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1: Ever find yourself deep in a conversation and then suddenly wonder how in the world you got to that point? When they finally got back home one night, Jesus asked his friends about their day's bantering while they were on the road. There was a stunned silence. Funny thing is, they'd been arguing about which one of them was the greatest. I think Jesus had a pretty fair idea anyway, but he just wanted them to admit it. He laid out the path to greatness. In essence, he said, you want to be first? Then take a ticket. But it'll have to be a big number, because if you want to be first, you'll take last and be a servant of all of those ahead of you. He picked up a little tacker in his arms and said, if you embrace one of these children as I do, you'll not only embrace me, but also the one who sent me here. In this me generation, serving others seems to be almost a forgotten virtue. But if Jesus, as the leader in his wisdom, did it, maybe it's one significant step on the path to true fulfillment for you and me.
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0: It's Gavin here. Whether you're at the breakfast table, in the car, already at work, we're in this morning together. Thanks for making me part of your day.
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3: In stories making news, a report has found delays in providing aged care are increasing strain on hospitals. The Australian Medical Association's inaugural aged care report card argues long waits for home and residential care are forcing patients to stay in hospital long after they are ready to leave. Queensland could feel the effects of labour shortages in as soon as 6 months, according to Australia's peak residential building body. The Housing Industry Association is calling for stronger workforce planning from the state and federal governments. Analysts believe Australian fuel prices could surge further as the conflict in the Middle East deepens. Saudi Arabia's east-west oil pipeline is slowly being restarted after drone attacks. To sport, and it's business as usual for Nathan Cleary ahead of Sunday's NRL prelim final against Newcastle. The Penrith halfback has been named to start despite concerns over a foot injury. In cricket, Erin Burns has signed on for another season with the Sixers in the Women's Big Bash. That's the news and sport headlines. More details soon.

0: Gavin here, and thanks for joining me for breakfast. And don't you find that food connects us? Whether it's noodles, sushi, or a good curry, there's something about sharing meals that brings us closer. Community, that's God's design.
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0: don't know about you, but some mornings feel rushed. You're here with Gavin and I'm spending the morning with you. But here's a thought. When you're feeling rushed, breathe, pause, thank God for just one thing right now. Gratitude has a way of resetting the whole day. My prayer is you have a great day today.
1: I just wanted to shut the door and make everything go away. Do you ever have moments like those? It's like the whole world is crashing down on you and you just want to bury your head in the sand. The problem when you hit rock bottom and you want to stick your head in the sand is that you end up just banging your head against the rocks, and it only makes the situation worse. King David from the Bible made some huge mistakes. He writes, "I tried to think this problem through, but it was too difficult for me." King David could have just stuck his head in the sand, but instead he made one of his wisest decisions. He says, "I went into your temple." When the world seemed too hard for King David, he went to God. So often when things get difficult, we shun God and almost blame him for what's happening in our lives. But for King David, when everything was too difficult, he turned to God and he received amazing understanding. I'm Linda Bailey from dailydevotions.com.au.
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2: In this bulletin, politicians talking behind the scenes and some good news for Jetstar customers. With more, I'm Tracy Weir. A One Nation MP says secret talks have already been held with senior Liberals about how a Conservative government could be formed at the next federal election. Barnaby Joyce has suggested the minor party would be prepared to guarantee confidence and supply for a coalition minority in return for concessions on key policies. Mr. Joyce says it wouldn't be a formal coalition deal, but it makes sense for the parties to be practical.
3: I don't think there's anything remarkable about this, because if you look at the polling now, there's no way on God's earth that unless you do something like that, you've got any hope.
2: One Nation leader Pauline Hanson has been suggesting a confidence and supply offer for months. Jetstar staff won't charge customers a host of fees today as part of a union campaign for better pay and conditions. Workers will waive or record a zero fees for excess baggage and seat changes. Australian Services Union spokesperson Scott Cowan says it's not a decision taken lightly.
4: But we're pleased it's something that we can do that won't impact the travelling public, but it will impact Jetstar's bottom line and demonstrate to them the value of the work that our members perform day in, day out to keep the company flying.
2: The airline's workers are stepping up their campaign for better wages. Two senior Victorian Labor MPs are living outside the electorates they represent. Jacqueline Symes has sold her home in northern Victoria and relocated to Melbourne's inner north, while Deputy Premier Gabrielle Williams moved from Dandenong to Surry Hills in 2023. The Nationals say the arrangements raise questions about representation in regional communities. To Queensland, where residents in the South Burnett remain on alert as a large bushfire continues to burn at Teela. A watch and act is in place this morning, urging locals to stay prepared. Bureau of Meteorology senior forecaster Angus Hines says unfortunately there isn't a lot of rain on the way to help.
5: Certainly no guarantee we get any useful rain over those fire grounds. But just generally the overall atmosphere with humidity and not too much by way of wind should mean that we don't expect those fire danger ratings to really spike out of control in the coming few days.
2: Some homes were placed under a seek shelter emergency warning yesterday that has since been lifted. Australian petrol and diesel prices have risen to their highest levels in close to 6 months as the Middle East conflict deepens. Drone attacks have damaged a second major oil route in Saudi Arabia, raising concerns about the global supply crunch. The UK's Anglican Leeds Minister Church has belatedly closed an exhibition of a tapestry featuring the names of nearly 17,000 Gazans who were killed during the war with Israel. Despite warnings from Jewish organisations that it may include the names of Hamas fighters, the exhibition went ahead as an act of remembrance. But after definitive proof of the Hamas names, the church shut down the display and acknowledged that it had harmed its relationship with the Jewish community. Christian ministry Bridges of Faith International has provided more than 21,000 waterproof Bibles to Ukrainian soldiers on the front line of the war with Russia. It has produced another 60,000 to be distributed shortly. The ministry has also recruited, trained and deployed more than half of the 1,300 Protestant chaplains in the Ukrainian army. Turning to sport, and in the NRL, the Dolphins will stick with the winning formula, taking the same squad into Friday's prelim final against the Roosters that took down the Warriors in the qualifiers. Broncos veteran Ben Hunt says he's backing the Dolphins.
6: It's good to have, another Brisbane team in there. I know everyone tries to bait up the old feud between the Broncos and the Dolphins and that, but yeah, I'm excited for them.
2: The prelim final is officially a sellout. That's the latest Vision National News. I'm Tracy Weir.
7: Hey, kids in the car, don't forget you're awesome. 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
1: Is it ever going to happen? Will God do what he said? Ugly, torturous doubts. We all have them, and mostly we feel bad about having them. If I had more faith, I wouldn't doubt, right? Well, maybe not. Think about it. We live in a physical body, in a natural world. When God speaks, he invites us to connect with the spiritual world, an invisible realm we can neither see nor touch, a future reality that often contradicts the circumstances around us. Abraham had doubts. How, Lord, can this be? He asked, as he remembered God's promises for a natural-born son, and then looked at his 100-year-old body. But after experiencing the doubts, Abraham chose to believe what God had spoken. Doubt will be the inevitable consequence of living the God life. We will all experience it. But when we do, we need to follow the example of Abraham. Face the facts, then make a choice. Remember that what God has declared in the heavenlies is more real than what you see. Remember that the God who called you has the power to do all that was promised. This is Tanya Harris of GodConversations.com.
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0: Maybe your day is already running behind schedule. Well, that's okay. Take a breath. Slow down for a moment. God isn't in a hurry, and his peace is available even in the middle of a busy morning.
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0: Good morning, it's Gavin Brett with you. Wherever you're listening today, I hope you know how much you're appreciated. Thank you for your company each morning as we journey through the start of another day together.
1: For a long time, I didn't know God could actually speak to you, so my conversations with him were always one-sided. Then while studying at university, I met a friend called Jill. When we met, she always had something fresh from God to share. God said this, she's seen a vision of that. At first, I was curious. Then as it continued, I got annoyed. How come Jill was always hearing from God? Why didn't he speak to me? I read the book of Acts and couldn't relate to it. I became envious of the apostles of Paul, Philip and Peter. Why did they hear the voice of God and I didn't? So I began to seek. I began to ask, God, I want to hear your voice. I want to know what you sound like. Please speak to me. It wasn't long after that that I heard his voice clearly and personally, just like Jill. Hearing with God begins at the point of seeking. Do we want to hear him? Do we want to know him? We see him with the eyes of our hearts. We hear him with ears that are inclined to hear. This is Tanya Harris of GodConversations.com.
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2: In this bulletin, further protections unveiled for defence barracks and a plea from the AMA. With the details, I'm Tracy Weir. Australia's peak medical body argues the country's inability to provide timely access to aged care is leaving patients stranded in hospitals. The Australian Medical Association's inaugural aged care report card has detailed delays in assessments and long waits for residential care. AMA President Dr. Danielle McMullen says urgent action is needed.
3: It's so critical that governments see that aged care is a part of our healthcare system and that delays in aged care are being felt right across our healthcare system.
2: Recent data shows the number of days those eligible for aged care waited in hospitals increased more than 60% over a two-year period. The New South Wales Premier has unveiled a plan to place further protections on Sydney's Victoria Barracks, potentially putting him at loggerheads with his federal counterparts. Chris Minns says a heritage order could shut down development potential for the location and stifle interest from buyers if it were to be sold off. Local MP Marjorie O'Neill says they want to make sure the history of the site is protected.
4: By placing a heritage order on top of Victoria Barracks, Sydney, it'll ensure that this site can be protected. Now, I think there have been people that have seen some pretty outrageous and over-the-top proposals regarding the site, turning it into high-rise apartments. That just simply cannot happen.
2: No final decisions have been made about the future of the barracks. New data has revealed the most popular streets in Brisbane attracting the largest number of average views per listing. According to the REA Group, Sherwood Road in Rocklea took the top spot, averaging 11,000 views. Senior economic analyst Megan Liu says the figures for such properties are often driven by a form of escapism.
5: It does reflect the fact that there is curiosity in those who are looking for homes. We want to know what makes, you know, a $10 million place worth it. Like, the mystery really draws people in.
2: Lower Bowen Terrace in New Farm took out second spot. The US president has threatened to quickly annihilate Iran if a deal isn't reached to resolve the conflict. Donald Trump addressed the UN General Assembly when he issued the warning about what would happen if an agreement isn't reached. G7 foreign ministers have also warned officials in Tehran to stop arming Houthi rebels in Yemen. A Southern California school district has agreed to pay two Christian families a total of $250,000 after it forced their children to take part in a gender ideology exercise without parental permission. After the parents complained, both they and their children were bullied so badly by the Encinitas school community that they were forced to withdraw their children. The school district has also changed its policy, which ensures parents now have advance notice and the right to opt out of gender ideology programs or any others that are against their religious beliefs. A pastor has been fatally shot on his way to a church service in Nigeria's Plateau State. He was among nine people killed in a series of attacks on Christian communities over the weekend. The state, which divides Nigeria's Muslim North and Christian South, has suffered from religious violence for two decades. Turning to sport, and in the AFL, Fremantle coach Justin Longmuir has been named the Coaches Association Coach of the Year. He's told Fox Footy it's a recognition of the Dockers' entire coaching staff.
6: You don't just get to this stage where, you know, you win 19 games in the regular season, make a grand final off 1 year of work. So it's a lot's gone into this, and it's taken a lot of people to get to this place. And
2: he says he's humbled by the recognition. That's the latest Vision National News. I'm Tracy Weir.
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1: This is Condis Benedict with a thought. James chapter 1, verse 5. I love this verse because it's one that I pray on a regular basis. If any of you lacks wisdom, you should ask God, who gives generously to all without finding fault, and it will be given to you. I love the way James puts it. You know why? Because he says he will not find fault. In other words, he won't say, boy, you're stupid, you know, you need to come to me for wisdom. He doesn't say that. He says, come to God, he will give you wisdom, ask him, and he won't reprove you, he won't have a go at you, he won't put you down, he won't belittle you, because he loves you. Life is full of choices, and it's important that we choose well. The first choice should be to fear the Lord, to trust him with all our heart, to seek and ask him for wisdom. This has been Condis Benedict with a thought.
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3: Have you ever thought of how valuable your experiences would be to the next generation? Hi, I'm Warwick Marsh from Dads for Kids. Robert Lewis of Men's Fraternity USA has done a great deal of research on the pathways to manhood and fatherhood. He says that the characteristics of a good mentor are to support rather than compete, to encourage rather than criticize, to encourage the development of another's gifts and help avoid costly mistakes, to admire and delight in another because the mentor instinctively realizes the untapped potential. Let's face it, we all need mentors, someone outside ourselves who will take an interest in who we are and who we want to become. Good dads are also good mentors. It's all about living outside yourself. It's all about putting your best foot forward for someone else. 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Your children need you to be their mentor more than anyone else. For more ideas and being a great dad, go to fatherhood.org.au.

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2: In this bulletin, a pledge from the Prime Minister and a Royal Commission underway in Victoria. With the details, I'm Tracy Weir. The Prime Minister says he will always stand up for Australia's interests after the US rebuked his tech agenda. Labor is seeking to implement a digital duty of care and to place stronger international guardrails around AI. But the Trump administration has criticised his push to regulate algorithms and artificial intelligence. Anthony Albanese claims Australia is leading the world on these issues.
3: I'm proud of what we have done on social media, and increasingly there's a recognition that new technology can bring enormous benefits, and artificial intelligence can boost our economy. There are a range of advantages, but we need to make sure that humans are in control.
2: President Trump has announced from this point forward, all US documents will refer to AI as superintelligence, as he believes that is a more accurate form. Australia's diesel stockpile has fallen by 20% to a 31-day supply as storage limits hit full capacity. The federal government has paused its subsidised fuel shipments while the global oil prices surge past $100 US a barrel. National fuel supplies remain steady and sit roughly 28% above the required minimum levels. Current and former Victorian government ministers could have their legal bills covered by insurance if they're forced to give evidence at the Royal Commission into the state's construction industry. It's unclear whether taxpayers will be on the hook for the government's legal costs. Victoria's Deputy Premier Gabrielle Williams says existing processes are in place to cover matters like a Royal Commission.
4: I understand that for ministers and former ministers, the arrangements intersect with some insurance arrangements that cover those legal costs. For anyone who's a current minister, there is a centralised state-provided legal advice that they can access.
2: No witnesses appearing at this morning's opening hearing, but former Premiers Dan Andrews and Jacinta Allen are expected to be called, as well as dozens of union officials, including former CFMEU boss John Setka and underworld figure Mick Gatto. As Chinese President Xi Jinping visits the US this week, the wife of jailed pastor Wan Ling has publicly called for her husband's release while she's still under an exit ban in China. Wan is among eight leaders of the Beijing Zion Church still in jail after being arrested a year ago. His wife Sarah Su told Voice of the Martyrs he's suffering from a heart blockage while being poorly fed and ill-treated in prison.
5: The moment I married to Wan Ling, I knew that his mission was to train and disciple Christians in China and to have the gospel spread all around China. He said it is his duty that he has to pay this price right now for the gospel.
2: Zion Church founder Ezra Jin was freed after Presidents Trump and Xi met in Beijing in May. Sport, and Tom Harley has defended the AFL's fines handed down to Tom Barras and James Sicily for approaching the umpires after Saturday's loss to Brisbane. The Hawthorn pair were fined $5,000 and $10,000 respectively. The AFL COO says he's comfortable with the penalty.
6: In isolation and treat them on their merits, and specific reference to obviously Ken was a couple of years ago. These were players. And I think the appropriate action was taken this time around, absolutely.
2: The league has been criticised for the size of the fine after Port coach Ken Hinckley was fined $20,000 in 2024 for making an aeroplane signal toward Jack Ginnivan. That's the latest Vision National News. I'm Tracy Weir.
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can see you hold my hand. And there's a man next to you with a killer view of New York. And somehow you managed to get me talking too much. Yeah, there's a rhythm.

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1: Turn that music down. When there are teenagers in the house, this is often a phrase that comes out of Dad's mouth. G'day, this is Warwick Marsh from Dads for Kids. It's just noise. I can't hear the words. Where's the melody? Are all comments that I have either said or certainly thought, along with hundreds of millions of fathers around the world. The funny thing is that I can remember my own dad saying exactly the same thing to me about my music when I was young. Every generation has its own sound. I've made a conscious decision to listen to the music my children enjoy and try to get it. I want to understand what music is important to my children because my children are important to me. My advice to you as a father and as a musician is to get interested in your children's music. 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You have to try to get your head around it. 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
2: I hope your day is going well. Peter Anderson here with you. You know, one of the first Bible verses that I learnt is from 1 Peter chapter 5, verse 7. Cast all your anxiety on him because he cares for you. No matter what you're going through today, God can handle whatever you throw his way.

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3: Hi, I'm Bernie Diamond from ChristianityWorks.com. Man, I have to tell you, there has been more controversy, more division, more arguments and schisms in the church over the Holy Spirit than pretty much any other issue or subject. Truth is, some people just aren't comfortable with what the New Testament says about the Holy Spirit, about the gifts of the Spirit, about the move of the Spirit. Somehow it all seems to offend our cultural sensibilities. It doesn't all make sense. So we're okay hearing a sermon about what happened back then in the upper room after Jesus ascended into heaven, but God forbid

weird that something like that should happen in our churches today. I'm a simple guy, and so I read what the Bible says, and if that's what God says, that's how it is. And if he wants to pour his Spirit out on me, if he wants to drench me, to transform me, to baptize me with his Spirit, to use his power that he's put in me for his glory, well, that's fine by me. How about you?

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2: In this bulletin, world leaders looking to strike the right balance with AI, and in sport, NRL. Good afternoon, I'm Naomi Millam. Anthony Albanese and 21 other leaders have signed a statement at the UN in New York pushing for stricter artificial intelligence regulations. Neither the US or China have signed the statement, with President Donald Trump describing AI as amazing and even going so far as to rename the technology superintelligence. US Secretary of State Marco Rubio has told Fox striking the right balance with AI is key.
3: And it has huge benefits to it. If it helps a radiologist identify a cancer that right now we are missing, that's a great thing that AI does. And it has some potential harm as well that we're all concerned about. And so what we're trying to figure out, the world really, but the United States in particular, is how do we harness this new technology and benefit from the good things and limit the bad things that it can do?
2: Secretary Rubio says the US cannot afford to not be at the leading edge of AI. A whale carcass that washed ashore on the Sunshine Coast is being tested for bird flu, Lachlan Gray explains.
4: The carcass of an almost 7-metre female humpback was reported floating between Point Cartwright and Majimba at around 4 o'clock yesterday afternoon. It became beached at Alexandra Headlands before boat crews could intervene. Council officers worked overnight to secure an exclusion zone around the carcass before a beach team was able to remove the whale at high tide, around 5:30 this morning. The juvenile was towed 37 kilometres out to sea and samples were taken. Wildlife authorities now working to determine what caused the death, including a test for potential avian influenza.
2: Lachlan Gray reporting. Fire ants could be eradicated by 2032, according to the National Invasive Species Council. Advocacy Director Reese Pianta says the cost of inaction far outweighs the billion-dollar price tag.
5: They can spread everywhere where humans and animals can live. They will disrupt our agriculture and our way of life. They'll cause hundreds of thousands of medical appointments, and they'll be disastrous for our wildlife and nature. Eradication is entirely cost beneficial and will save us a huge amount of money in the long run.
2: The charity sought ministerial support last week to fund the next phase of their mission. The UK's Anglican Leeds Minster Church has belatedly closed an exhibition of a tapestry featuring the names of nearly 17,000 Gazans who were killed during the war with Israel. Despite warnings from Jewish organisations that it may include the names of Hamas fighters, the exhibition went ahead as an act of remembrance. But after definitive proof of the Hamas names, the church shut down the display and acknowledged that it had harmed its relationship with the Jewish community. And Christian ministry Bridges of Faith International has provided more than 21,000 waterproof Bibles to Ukrainian soldiers on the front lines of the war with Russia. It's produced another 60,000 to be distributed shortly. The ministry has also recruited, trained and deployed more than half of the 1,300 Protestant chaplains in the Ukrainian army. To NRL, Sydney Roosters coach Trent Robinson is completely convinced Sam Walker is back to full fitness less than a month after having ankle surgery. He's been named to start at halfback in Friday night's preliminary final against the Dolphins in Brisbane. Robinson says he has no concerns about Walker's fitness.
6: He's ready to go, and the only reason that I would put Sam in is if I knew he was 100% and he's right.
2: And Australian sprinter and four-time national champion Rowan Browning has announced his retirement from athletics. That's the latest Vision National News. I'm Naomi Millam.
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0: Encouragement is a wonderful thing. G'day, this is Warwick Marsh from Dads for Kids. On my wall, I have a poster that says 100 Ways to Praise a Child. It can be downloaded from our website. On this poster, there are 100 different phrases you can use to give encouragement to your children. Words like, good on you, well done, hey, I love you, excellent, I knew you could do it, you're a champion, what a good listener you are, you mean a lot to me, fantastic job, I'm proud of you. 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As fathers, the words we speak are very powerful. 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For more tips on being a great dad and to download 100 Ways to Praise a Child, go to fatherhood.org.au.
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2: In stories making news, senior Liberals aren't downplaying any suggestion of a power-sharing arrangement with One Nation. MP Barnaby Joyce claims talks are underway to discuss the best way both could work in government, but the opposition says there's no way the Liberals would entertain a deal with One Nation. Analysts believe Australian fuel prices could surge further as the conflict in the Middle East deepens. Saudi Arabia is understood to have restarted its east-west oil pipeline after a major drone attack, but it could take up to 8 weeks. AI smart glasses could soon be banned on some beaches across Sydney. Randwick Council is considering a move to restrict the use of the devices due to concerns over privacy and security. In sport, the Lions have confirmed they will appeal Lachie Neal's one-match ban at the AFL Appeals Board. And Aussie sprinter Rowan Browning has announced his retirement from athletics. I'm Naomi Millen with the latest headlines.
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0: You know, I hear it time and time again, Jesus in every melody, every hope and every word. And that's what we're all about here at this radio station. It's Ray Kington with you this afternoon. Terrific to have you along.
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0: Yep, God's love straight through your speakers. 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
1: Everybody gets angry from time to time. You do, I do. Hey, even God does. But it's how we get angry that really matters. Hi, I'm Bernie Diamond from ChristianityWorks.com. The worst sort of anger is the sort that rises up quickly inside us. Come on, you know what that feels like. And the sort of anger that hangs round for a long time. The last time you were really angry with someone, how long did it take to happen? A week? A day or two? Or did you fly off the handle in half a second? And how long did you take to forgive that person? A minute or two? An hour? A day? A week? Are you still stewing over it? God gets angry too from time to time, but whilst you and I are often quick to anger and slow to forgive, His anger is completely the opposite of that. God is slow to anger and quick to forgive. Maybe there's a lesson in that. You think? 94 points.

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1: In this bulletin, the Liberals deny a potential deal with One Nation and the US to expand national security measures in Greenland. With more, I'm Naomi Millam. Senior Liberals are downplaying any suggestion of a power-sharing arrangement with One Nation, Michael Packie reports.
2: Various opinion polls show One Nation is the most popular political outfit in the country, just ahead of the Labor government and way out in front of the coalition. As things stand, if an election were held this weekend, it would be difficult for any party to govern in its own right. One Nation MP Barnaby Joyce claims there have been serious discussions about what a future federal government could look like with One Nation and the coalition working together.
3: We have to listen to what people want. They want to get rid of the socialists. We can't do that unless we can organise the numbers in such a way as we can remove them.
2: Senior Liberal Tim Wilson has told News 24 there's no chance of a power-sharing arrangement with One Nation.
4: I think it's a figment of his imagination.
2: The next federal election is not due until May 2028.
1: The Victorian Labor government insists all beds will be operational when an expansion of the emergency department is opened at the Royal Children's Hospital. A memo from the hospital's emergency medicine director leaked to the Age newspaper claims the Carroll government rejected a request for extra operational funding. It also says 20 new emergency beds ready in November won't have the staff required to open them. Victoria's Health Minister Ingrid Stitt says the government is working to have the adequate staff ready.
5: Yes, they will be operational, and that's the work that my department is doing in close consultation with...

0: Ray Kington with you. If you're loving the song, well, I'll tell you what, we've got even more lined up for you. 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
2: In stories making news, the opposition denies senior Liberals and One Nation have held talks over a potential deal. One Nation MP Barnaby Joyce claims both parties are discussing how to form government after the next federal election. Liberal leader Angus Taylor says he never authorised any such talks. Anthony Albanese and 21 other leaders have signed a statement at the UN in New York pushing for stricter artificial intelligence regulations. Neither the US or China have signed the statement. The Trump administration says the US cannot afford to not be at the leading edge of AI. A six-year-old Chinese girl has set the women's world record for the Rubik's Cube. Lian Yuzhu solved the puzzle in just 4.27 seconds. And the Adelaide 36ers are heading to Perth as they prepare to face the Wildcats. The Sixers will be hoping to capitalise on a first-up win against Melbourne United. I'm Naomi Millam with the latest headlines.
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0: Got the music that lifts you up and reminds you who's really in control. I'm Ray Kington, and you're not alone as we drive you home.
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1: When it comes to planning meals for the week, I'll often consult my family. The common suggestion that I get from my 17-year-old is something yummy. Well, this answer is not a solution at all. It's not like there's a yummy food aisle in the supermarket where I can go and get all the ingredients to appease my teenager's appetite. My husband, however, has wisened up to this question. He'll quickly give me a list of two or three things that he would be happy to eat. Then I'm able to pick and choose a few of his suggestions to add to my list. Often when we pray, we say a general prayer, just like my daughter's general yummy food answer. That's when we say things like, "Dear Lord, just make everything go okay today." And yet, if we really want to see the difference God can make in our lives, we need to be a little bit more specific. If we mention particular things in our prayers, then we're able to know for ourselves what we are really needing, and we're able to see clearly when God comes through with an answer. I'm Linda Bailey from dailydevotions.com.au.
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1: In this bulletin, the Prime Minister defending social media reforms in the wake of US pushback and a reward offered as the search for Gus Lamont continues. With more, I'm Gareth Stafford. The Prime Minister is defending the government's proposed social media reforms in the face of a strong rebuke from the United States. American officials have said the proposed digital duty of care would facilitate censorship and disproportionately affect American companies. But speaking while in the US, Anthony Albanese says he's standing up for the interests of Australians.
2: It's not about giving government control, it's about giving people back control over what they receive on their devices, which is why it is framed in that way.
1: Washington says forcing tech platforms to alter their algorithmic feeds threatens protected speech and has called on the Albanese government to exclude US social media platforms from the rules. A $1 million reward has been offered by South Australian police to help find missing boy Gus Lamont. The four-year-old disappeared from his family's Oak Park station almost a year ago without a trace. South Australian Premier Peter Malinauskas says they haven't given up.
3: The highest ever reward in the state's history is $1 million. Today we match that effort for anyone that is able to provide information that results in us finding Gus or learning more about Gus's circumstances that leads to a finding of a body or resulting in a criminal conviction.
1: Gus's parents have thanked family and friends for their support. The Royal Commissioner overseeing the inquiry into alleged corruption on Victoria's Big Build has revealed some hearings have already been held behind closed doors. Today's opening hearing has been told former Premier Jacinta Allen was warned members of an outlaw motorcycle club and well-known former criminals had visited Big Build work sites. Commissioner Chris Caracas has vowed to pursue every person who is reasonably suspected of being complicit in corruption or misconduct.
4: The Commission has already conducted a number of closed hearings. They were closed because their purpose was to obtain sensitive information to guide the Commission's investigations. Early disclosure of that information would have compromised the Commission's ongoing investigations.
1: Dozens of union officials, including former CFMEU boss John Setka, are likely to be called up throughout the inquiry. Queensland authorities are investigating the cause of the death of a young whale that washed ashore on the Sunshine Coast. The almost 7-metre female humpback was reported floating between Point Cartwright and Mudjimbah yesterday afternoon. It became beached before boat crews could intervene, but has since been towed back out to sea for sampling. A Southern Californian school district has agreed to pay two Christian families a total of $250,000 after it forced their children to take part in a gender ideology exercise without parental permission. After their parents complained, both they and their children were bullied so badly by the Encinitas school community, they were forced to withdraw their children. The school district has also changed its policy, which ensures parents now have advance notice and the right to opt out of gender ideology programs or any others that are against their religious beliefs. A pastor has been fatally shot on his way to a church service in Nigeria's Plateau State. He was amongst nine people killed in a series of attacks on Christian communities over the weekend. The state, which divides Nigeria's Muslim North and Christian South, has suffered from religious violence for two decades. To sport and in the AFL, Brisbane is taking Lachie Neale's case to the appeals board in a bid to clear him for the grand final. The tribunal last night upholding the original one-game ban for an off-the-ball strike. It's the first time he's been suspended over his 320-game career. That's the latest Vision National News. I'm Gareth Stafford.
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0: I really got out of bed on the wrong side the other day. After an interrupted night's sleep, my hair would not sit right, all of my favourite clothes were in the wash, I had to stop at every set of lights on my way to work, and then forgot my lunch. Do you ever have days like that? Generally, my life is pretty good. I love my family, love my job, but sometimes these days just sneak up on me and knock me for a six. But in the Bible, it says we should give thanks to God for everything, even the days when we get out of bed on the wrong side. It's easy to be thankful when things are going well, but the greater challenge, that's when we have to be thankful for everything, even on the bad days. I'm Linda Bailey from dailydevotions.com.au.
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2: Good afternoon. In stories making news, the Prime Minister is defending the government's proposed social media reforms in the face of a strong rebuke from the United States. American officials have said the proposed digital duty of care would facilitate censorship and disproportionately affect American companies. Air Services Australia is understood to be offering staff incentives to try to avoid flight disruptions over the school holidays. Air traffic controllers will be paid triple their hourly rate of pay to accept overtime across the period. Experts warn the growing cost of having children is affecting people's decision to start or expand families. New research has found the cost of raising two children in Australia has risen to at least $36,500 a year. And in sport, the NRL says the grand final is big enough to stand on its own two feet without having half-time entertainment. Rugby League's showpiece event is without a performer 11 days out from kickoff. I'm Gareth Stafford, and those are the latest news and sport headlines.
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0: Rakington with you. 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

0: Hey there, it's Ray Kington. Thanks for letting me join you this afternoon. Let's keep it going with some more of those hope-filled hits.
1: I've never been able to figure out what warts have got to do with it, but it's an almost incurable condition. Worry warts. It's been part of the human condition for thousands of years. Nothing new, but it's almost an epidemic. Jesus talked about worry 2,000 years ago. In fact, he put out a challenge. See if you can add an hour or a day to your life by worrying. Medically speaking, you'll probably rip one off, which could be worrying in itself. He wasn't trying to trivialise worry, but just to put it into the full context of life. The real us, beyond our flesh and blood, is something quite astonishing. And what Jesus was trying to do was bring us to a place of understanding that even though problems will always pop up, the essence of who we are, which is spirit, will go on. And that's what he cares about. Now don't get me wrong, he cares about your life circumstance as well. He finished by saying, don't worry about tomorrow and its trouble. It might never happen. Just be here, right now, in the beauty of this moment, and begin to trust him.
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2: In this bulletin, the Prime Minister meets with the US President. Jetstar passengers catch a break and NRL teams keeping their cards close to their chest. With more, I'm Gareth Stafford. The Prime Minister has met with US President Donald Trump on the sidelines of the United Nations. Anthony Albanese has posted a photo of the pair on social media and what his office is describing as a warm discussion. The meeting follows the US government rejecting Labor's proposed digital duty of care and its push for stronger AI regulations. A 65-year-old Melbourne man has been arrested during a joint counter-terrorism operation. Officers will allege the man, an Australian citizen living in Carlton, was a member of ISIS and an online propagandist. AFP Acting Assistant Commissioner Counter-Terrorism Paula Hudson says it will be further alleged he sent around 10,000 files of violent extremist material.
3: The scale and dissemination this man placed him as a principal distributor of ISIS propaganda within the group. The material glorified acts of violence and terrorism, spreading hateful ideology that is designed to radicalise others.
2: The man is expected to front court later today. Jetstar workers will today not charge customers for excess baggage, seat changes or late fees. The Australian Services Union says the industrial action is in response to the lack of a fair wage deal, despite the company posting bumper profits. Union spokesperson Scott Cowan says the action will last about 24 hours.
4: Our members will be taking a ban on applying excess baggage charges, seat changes, late fees and other sales transactions that would otherwise apply to Jetstar customers across airports in Brisbane, Sydney, Coolangatta, Cairns, Adelaide, Melbourne and Avalon Airport.
2: While some flights to and from Sydney this morning were cancelled due to thick fog, retail and fast food giants could face serious legal consequences if an Uber Eats rider using an illegal e-bike kills or injures a pedestrian. The Pedestrian Council has urged major companies to stop using the delivery service unless rider behaviour is strictly regulated. The group is pushing for tracking-style chain of responsibility laws and compulsory e-bike registration to hold platforms and companies accountable. As Chinese President Xi Jinping visits the US this week, the wife of jailed pastor Wong Lin has publicly called for her husband's release while she's still under an exit ban in China. Wong is among eight leaders of the Beijing Zion Church still in jail after being arrested a year ago. His wife, Sarah Su, told Voice of the Martyrs that he's suffering from a heart blockage while being poorly fed and ill-treated in prison.
5: The moment I married to Wong Lin, I knew that his mission was to train and disciple Christians in China and to have the gospel spread all around China. He said it is his duty that he has to pay this price right now for the gospel.
2: Zion Church founder Ezra Jin was freed after Presidents Trump and Xi met in Beijing in May. To sport and in the NRL, Trent Robinson is remaining tight-lipped on how he plans to use Hugo Savala off the bench in Friday night's preliminary final against the Dolphins. Savala lost his place in the starting side to accommodate the return of halfback Sam Walker. Robinson says other than confirming Walker will start, he's keeping things under lock and key.
6: I think I've given more than I've given ever before in naming the lineup like that, but I wanted to be really clear in I knew there'd be a lot of interest in who was playing where, and it was a waste of energy to do that, but other than that, I'm not really going to go into changes.
2: Meantime, Warriors centre Adam Pompey is leaving the club to join the Melbourne Storm next season. That's the latest Vision National News. I'm Gareth Stafford.
0: God's Money Matters with Darren Lordenbar.
7: I think I've discovered a method for financial success in the Bible. Are you interested in hearing about it? It happened when presenting a workshop recently. I uncovered what I think is a pattern that seems to me to be worth following. It's a bit of a formula for financial success. It came about when I was listening to one of the participants that I'd asked to read Malachi 3:6-12. Hearing it read out loud is what triggered it. Listen as I read it and see what you think. Malachi 3:6-12. I, the Lord, do not change, so you, the descendants of Jacob, are not destroyed. Ever since the time of your ancestors, you have turned away from my decrees and have not kept them. Return to me, and I'll return to you, says the Lord Almighty. But you ask, how are we to return? Will a mere mortal rob God? Yet you rob me. But you ask, how are we robbing you? In tithes and offerings, you are under a curse, your whole nation, because you are robbing me. Bring the whole tithe into the storehouse, that there may be food in my house. Test me in this, says the Lord God Almighty, and see if I will not throw open the floodgates of heaven and pour out so much blessing that there will be not enough room to store it. I'll prevent the pests from devouring your crops, and the vines in your fields will not drop their fruit before it is ripe, says the Lord God Almighty. Then all the nations will call you blessed, for yours will be a delightful land, says the Lord Almighty. The main points that came to light for me are these. Firstly, the Lord does not change. He says this in verse 6. This is a great reminder to us if we think the Old Testament is relevant. In verse 7 and 8 it says, we have turned away from God, and we are told we are robbing God. Wow. And it seems because of this we're under a curse. But here's the good news. If we stop robbing God by bringing in our tithes into the church, then, it says in verse 10 and 11, God will bless us, our labor, and our investments, which will then in turn allow us to point people to Him. In verse 12 it says, we will stand out to those around us because of God's blessings. Now this is not a prosperity doctrine, it's God's word. So in today's world, what does this look like? Well, that's where I see a bit of a sequence. 1. Put God first. 2. Get your heart right with Him. 3. As a consequence of getting our heart right, we'll trust Him more and want to display our faith in Him by giving our tithes and offerings. And 4. By honouring Him and expressing our faith in practical ways, He will bless us beyond measure. Finally, the climax is that Him blessing us, we get the chance to point people to God, the provider of all these blessings. This sounds pretty awesome to me. What about you? Are you ready to take action and get right with God?
0: For more practical financial tips and resources, go to godsmoneymatters.com.

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1: Hi, I'm Bernie Diamond from ChristianityWorks.com. I'm the sort of guy who likes to have a formula for everything. That's just how I'm built, super organised, a place for everything, everything in its place, you know the sort. So when I became a Christian, I wanted to know the formula for prayer. You know, you say these words and it's all good, done, tick in the box. In fact, as a child, I grew up in a church that had a formula for everything. But then I discovered this radical, unconventional Jesus. This Jesus who wasn't into religious rituals as though somehow God's impressed by rituals, by lots of words that we rattle off. Then I discovered the Jesus who said, when you're praying, don't heap up empty phrases like the Gentiles do, for they think they'll be heard because of their many words. Don't be like them, for your Father in heaven knows what you need even before you ask him. Then I discovered there is no prayer formula. Jesus.
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2: Good afternoon. In stories making news, senior Liberals are downplaying any suggestion of a power-sharing arrangement with rival One Nation. MP Barnaby Joyce claims talks underway to discuss the best way both can work in government. But the opposition says there's no way the Liberals would entertain a deal with One Nation. An Australian citizen has been arrested in Melbourne for being a member of a terrorist organisation and distributing extremist material. Counter-terrorism officers raided the 65-year-old's home this morning and will allege he is a member of ISIS. A $1 million reward has been announced in the search for answers over the disappearance of Gus Lamont in remote South Australia. This Sunday will mark a year since the four-year-old was last seen at his family's property. And in cricket, India has avoided an embarrassing defeat to Japan in a one-off T20, winning by just 2 runs. Rain restricted both sides to 5 overs each, with Japan falling just short of the 33-run target. I'm Gareth Stafford, and those are the latest news and sport headlines.

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2: My thoughts go to the words of the Apostle Paul in Romans chapter 8. No, in all these things, we are more than conquerors through him who loved us. For I am convinced that neither death nor life, neither angels nor demons, neither the present nor the future, nor any powers, neither height nor depth, nor anything else in all creation will be able to separate us from the love of God that is in Christ Jesus our Lord. The Apostle Paul looks at life from a pragmatic point of view and looks at life from a faith perspective. And he says, you know, no matter what happens, no matter what life throws in our way, there is always victory in the Lord Jesus Christ. You see, the disciples, when they saw the Lord on the cross, thought that all was lost. The cross was the power of God to save.
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It was just two lovers sitting in the car, listening to Blonde, falling for each other. Pink and orange skies, feeling super childish. No Donald Glover. Missed call from my mother.

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2: In this bulletin, the coalition against the government's digital policy changes, disruptions on the water and at the airport, and the AFL defends the Lachie Neale decision. With more, I'm Gareth Stafford. The opposition claims the federal government's proposed digital duty of care bill is against Australia's national interest. The legislation would allow the communications minister to decide what counts as online harm. The US government has criticised the bill, warning it could lead to social media censorship. Liberal leader Angus Taylor says Labor should abandon the laws.
3: It's not in our national interest to give a blank check to the minister on political censorship. And it's going to tell us what we're allowed to see on our social media. The minister will decide. That's what this bill allows. Well, that's not appropriate.
2: France, the United Kingdom and the European Union have thrown their support behind the bill. Brisbane commuters are set to face more ferry disruptions, with multiple stoppages planned between this Friday and next Wednesday. Workers will walk off the job from 2 o'clock on Friday afternoon. Regular operations will not resume until the first service on Sunday morning. Additional strikes are scheduled from Monday through to Wednesday, impacting both the morning and afternoon peak commuting periods. Meantime, anyone passing through Sydney Airport tomorrow is being encouraged to allow extra time ahead of two sets of industrial action. Security workers will conduct 2 2-hour walk-offs as union negotiations with contractor Certis continue. Ground staff are also due to strike throughout the day. Transport Workers Union National Secretary Michael Caine says it's not a decision workers have taken lightly.
4: They've been forced into this position. We've got Qantas who's refusing to come to the negotiating table with a reasonable offer. And we've got a security workforce at Sydney Airport that is under the thumb of a massively profitable Sydney Airport.
2: Qantas says ground staff taking part in the action do not service the airline's domestic or international flights or QantasLink services outside of Sydney. The airline says contingency plans are in place and it's not expecting any disruptions to QantasLink customers. World Missionary Press is about to send 750,000 date books into prisons across the US. They're used like a diary, with space for a daily Bible verse and a place to write notes, and reflect on the state of prisoners' hearts and minds. The ministry's Helen Williams has told Mission Network News the date books are often used to chronicle a faith journey.
5: They are extremely well received. We get wonderful feedback from prisoners. It just gives them something to start their day. It gives them something to think about during the day. And even if they just want to make notes or something, but they would read the word and the word would speak to their heart. It's something to cling to. And I don't pretend that I know what goes on in the heart, but everybody needs hope and the word provides hope.
2: Prison chaplains find the date books can encourage inmates to participate in Bible studies. To sport, and in the AFL, Brisbane will go to the appeals board at 2 o'clock tomorrow afternoon to try to have Lachie Neale's one-match suspension overturned. The tribunal met for several hours last night, upholding the ban that, as things stand, will keep Neale out of the grand final against his old team Fremantle on Saturday. AFL footy boss Greg Swan has defended the decision, despite limited vision of the incident being available.
6: Well, that's all we had. There were some enhanced ones that got sent through late in the piece, but that was all that was there. You can't conjure anything up. So, I mean, behind the goals was hard to see. That was what was put forward.
2: Neale has travelled to Melbourne with his teammates. And the winner of this year's Australian Open Golf at Kingston Heath will receive automatic qualification to the British Open and the Masters. That's the latest Vision National News. I'm Gareth Stafford.

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1: Once upon a time, there was a prince who was a master archer. He was so good, he believed he was the finest archer in the world. One day, he came across a barn with painted targets along the entire side of the barn. There was a single arrow in the dead center in every target on the side of the barn. He saw a young boy standing outside the barn and he asked the boy, "Who is this master archer that shot all these targets?" "It was me," said the boy, and the prince demanded that he show him his skills. The boy grabbed his arrow, he took aim, and the boy hit the side of the barn, far away from any of the targets. Then the boy ran into the barn. He emerged with a brush and a can of paint. He painted a solid circle around the arrow he'd just shot, then two more circles to form a target. "That's how I do it," said the boy. "First I shoot the arrow, then I paint the target." Many people are living their lives just shooting off without any direction, no clear plan. Author Robert Schuller says, "If we plan to fail, we fail to plan." Let's make sure that we're aiming clearly at the call that God's placed in our heart. The Bible says without vision, people perish. What's God's vision for your life? Are you heading in the right direction? Let's make sure we hit the target that's set out before us. I'm Matt Prater. 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
1: Hi, I'm Bernie Diamond. I have a cat at home and her name is Doggy. Cool name for a cat, huh? Every morning, I go down to the kitchen to make a cup of tea and she's up on the windowsill on the outside wanting to get in. Now, Doggy knows it pays to advertise, so she sits there and the looks and the facial expressions and the eye contact. I'm sure she'd do a triple somersault if she could. Just let me in. I used to think that's how it would be with God. You know, if I finally went to him with something, I'd have to do somersaults to get in to see him. Special prayers or some formula or some clean up my act thing. Surely there'd have to be something to get in, right? And then Jesus comes along with such a simple statement. Come to me, all you who are carrying heavy burdens, and I'll give you rest for your souls because I'm gentle and humble of heart. Can't really be as simple as that, can it? Jesus.
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3: In this bulletin, a large reward offered for answers, the Perth Council in damage control and parenting costs on the rise. With more, I'm Gareth Stafford. France, the UK and the European Union have thrown their support behind Australia's push to strengthen AI regulations. The federal government is working on a digital duty of care bill, which would allow people to opt out of algorithms which determine a social media's feed. The United States has criticised Australia's proposed tech laws, arguing they'll stifle investment. The South Australian government is offering a $1 million reward to try to solve the mystery of what happened to Gus Lamont. The four-year-old went missing from a remote property at Yunta a year ago this weekend. Gus's mother and father have recorded an emotional video appealing for help to find out what happened to their son a year ago.
4: We miss Gus more than we can describe. We are desperate to have him returned home to us, and we are desperate for answers. We believe that someone knows something. Someone knows what happened to Gus and may even know where he is.
3: There's been no sign of him despite several extensive searches. The WA opposition leader says he's appalled by the sacking of the City of Perth CEO. During a confidential meeting last night, councillors voted to terminate Michelle Reynolds' appointment effective immediately. She'd been in the role for 6 years, but was placed on leave 4 months ago while a workplace investigation took place. Basil Zampella says her dismissal is unfair.
5: The CEO has been dismissed in a behind-closed-doors council meeting with no opportunity to go, to speak, to put her case, to understand what it is that she has been dismissed for after a distinguished career just being shown the door in those circumstances. That's appalling treatment.
3: The City of Perth is currently under investigation by the local government watchdog amid ongoing governance concerns. Experts warn the growing cost of having children is affecting people's decisions to start or expand families. New research has found the cost of raising two children in Australia has risen to at least $36,500 a year. The Parenthood says the money needed to run a family has increased by 134% in 2 decades. The UK's Anglican Leeds Minster Church has belatedly closed an exhibition of a tapestry featuring the names of nearly 17,000 Gazans who were killed during the war with Israel. Despite warnings from Jewish organisations that it may include the names of Hamas fighters, the exhibition went ahead as an act of remembrance. But after definitive proof of the Hamas names, the church shut down the display and acknowledged that it had harmed its relationship with the Jewish community. Christian ministry Bridges of Faith International has provided more than 21,000 waterproof Bibles to Ukrainian soldiers on the front lines of the war with Russia. It's produced another 60,000 to be distributed shortly. The ministry has also recruited, trained and deployed more than half of the 1,300 Protestant chaplains in the Ukrainian army. To sport, and in the NRL, Knights players are praising coach Justin Holbrook for giving them belief as they embark on a fairytale run to the finals. In his first year at the club, he's taken the Knights from Wooden Spooners to a preliminary final against the Panthers on Sunday. Captain Kalen Ponga says Holbrook knows how to get the best out of his players.
6: I'm still learning a lot from him, even at 28, and he's helped me a lot as well, both in leadership and as a player. And I think he's just made every individual here have so much belief and confidence in who they are and the footy that they can play.
3: Meantime, Dolphins coach Christian Wolfe has named an unchanged squad for Friday night's preliminary final against the Roosters, which is officially a sellout at Suncorp Stadium. That's the latest Vision National News. I'm Gareth Stafford.

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1: A typical Melbourne spring day means that one minute the sky is clear and the next minute the whole world turns grey as clouds roll in and sheets of rain pummel the ground. And then, almost as quickly as it arrived, the rain stops and the sun comes out. Its rays sneak through the gaps in the trees and the raindrops glisten like diamonds. Life can be a bit like a spring storm. One minute everything seems fine and the next minute you're dealing with a huge challenge. Sometimes people think that if you believe in Jesus, then every day's perfect. And if it isn't, then well, maybe you don't have enough faith. But my faith-filled days are more like a Melbourne spring storm, constantly changing. Jesus' situation was not always perfect, but he stayed the course and reflected upon God through all the changes. Let's not be blown down by our world that changes with the seasons, but let's weather the storms so that no matter what the situation, we can still see God. I'm Linda Bailey from dailydevotions.com.au.
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1: One of the things I appreciate about the character of Daniel in the Bible is that he was a fairly ordinary guy, yet God used him in a powerful way. On the one hand, Daniel had a lot going for him, talent, status, good looks, but on the other, he found himself in the midst of a terrible situation, sent into exile in Babylon, so far away from his home. Yet in time we find Daniel in the royal palace, making such an impression on the king that the whole direction of a nation is changed. Daniel wasn't a prophet or a pastor. We don't see him preaching from a pulpit or sticking fish stickers on his car. He was just doing his job, serving God wholeheartedly in the place that God had called him. It's so simple. We don't need 3 years of theological training to do what Daniel did. We just need to live for God in the places he's positioned us. We just need to allow his light to shine through. And as we do that, like Daniel, we'll be amazed at how God can use us to change our worlds. You're listening to Tanya Harris of GodConversations.com.
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1: This is Condis Benedict with a thought. After these things I looked and behold a great multitude which no one could count, for every nation and all tribes and all peoples and all tongues standing before the throne and before

0: or the Lamb. What a beautiful picture of the one to come, of reaching every nation, of the gospel message impacting every human being. He knows our comings and our goings. He writes history. And history includes the opportunity for people to hear the wonderful life-changing message of the Lord Jesus. Don't be fearful. Don't allow the prophets of doom to push you backwards and forwards. Because you see, history is in his hands. For this is what the Lord has commanded us. I have made you a light for the Gentiles to bring salvation to the ends of the earth. Let us not lose heart. This has been Condus Benedict with a thought.
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1: We don't like to talk about it all that much, but fear strikes us more often than we'd like it to. In fact, some people live in a constant state of fear and foreboding. Hi, I'm Bernie Diamond from ChristianityWorks.com. Can I ask you today, what do you do when fear strikes? You're afraid of losing your job. You're sitting in the doctor's waiting room about to go in to get those test results. You're afraid of having to deal with a situation that, frankly, you'd rather sweep under the carpet. It's this sense of impending harm that's going to come upon you. What do you do? Sometimes we do stupid things. We lash out at other people. We behave badly. Other times we withdraw completely into this doom and gloom thing. King David faced more than his fair share of threats. Here's what he discovered. I sought the Lord. He answered me and delivered me from all my fears. Go figure.

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2: Harmon Killebrew once said, "My father used to play with my brother and me in the yard. Mother would come out and say, 'You're tearing up the grass.' 'We're not raising grass,' Dad would reply. 'We're raising boys.'" G'day, this is Warwick Marsh from Dads for Kids. You know, recently I was talking to a mother who was telling me a story about how she was exasperated by her husband because he would do little with his children, but he would wrestle with them. Every day when he came home from work, he would spend an hour wrestling with his three young children in the lounge room. He would often end up in tears. His children absolutely loved it, but she was growing more and more exasperated with him. She told her story to a psychologist who suggested she should be thankful that her husband was wrestling with the children because he was teaching them so much in the process. The power of cuddles and physical affection, adult interaction, consequences, responsibility, language skills, and most importantly, fun. So for more ideas on being a great dad, go to fatherhood.org.au.
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This is Condas Benedict with a thought for the day. A lot of churches are not meeting at the moment for very good reasons. Continue fellowship with one another. I love the words of the psalmist. The Lord is my light and my salvation. Whom shall I fear? The Lord is the stronghold of my life. Of whom shall I be afraid? That's from Psalm 27, verses 1. The psalmist writes from his own personal experience. There was fear and anxiety. There was a personal struggle with sin and depression. He understood too well the perils of life. There were those who wanted to kill him and his family. There were those who wanted to destroy everything that he stood for. There were those who wanted to destroy his faith, his trust in God, and God's call for his life. Many years ago, when I was a small child, my father took my brother and myself fishing. We did this a number of times, and it was always a good time. He hired a rowboat at Rose Bay, Sydney, and rowed out into Sydney Harbour. Thinking about it, he was a strong man. He didn't have the money to hire a boat with a motor. It was a good day's outing. After an hour or so, the sky turned grey, the sea rose, and this tiny rowboat was tossed all over the place. The waves were scary. It started to rain. And to be honest, we were afraid. There was no time for an expression of fear from my father. He told us boys to hang on tight, and he put his head down and he rowed. Boy, did he row. It was a scary scene, particularly for a couple of young children. The waves tossed that small rowboat everywhere. We were saturated. But my dad kept on rowing. He had his sights set on land. And no matter what, that was what he was going to do. The truth of the matter was that the elements had got the better of us. There was no way that he could have gotten to shore. When all seemed lost, the Coast Guard arrived. The crew tied our little rowboat to their boat and gave us a lift back to shore, and we were saved. David the psalmist did all that he could. Like my dad, he showed courage and determination. He was strong, and he had set his sights on the task. At the end of the day, he knew too well that he could not make it to shore. He needed the Coast Guard, just like we did many years ago. When the elements, the storm of life, assails us, what are we to do? Dad put his head down and rowed. He rowed with all his might, and I wouldn't have been surprised if he prayed a silent prayer. Hey, God, help! Although he was not a religious man at the time. Help. This is all we can do. Bow our heads down and cry out to the Lord, help. The Lord is my light and my salvation. Whom shall I fear? The Lord is the stronghold of my life. Of whom shall I be afraid? The Lord was David's Coast Guard. He was there to help in time of trouble. The writer of Hebrews says something similar to encourage the child of God. Let us then approach God's throne, the throne of grace, with confidence, so that we may receive mercy and find grace to help us in our time of need. Heavenly Father, we find ourselves often in situations where it's as though we have to row. The wind is blowing. We're saturated with everything that's going on. And all we can do is bow our head and pray. Thank you for your word. Thank you that the testimony of the psalmist can be a testimony of our own hearts. Though an army besiege me, my heart will not fear. Though war break out against me, even then I will be confident. Thank you, Father, that we can approach God, the Father's throne, your throne, with confidence because of the Lord Jesus, that we may receive mercy. We need mercy, Father. That we may find grace. We need grace, Father, that we may receive help in our time of need. There are needs that others don't understand, but you do. Enable us to accept your perfect will in our lives and to receive your wonderful gifts to the glory
of the Lord Jesus. This has been Condas Benedict with a thought for the day.

0: Let's be honest. Most of us subscribe to the Frank Sinatra philosophy, I did it my way, right? Hi, I'm Bernie Diamond from ChristianityWorks.com. For the first four decades of my life, I did it my way, and it turned out to be a flippin' disaster. I was climbing the ladder of success like you're supposed to. It's just that it took me to places I didn't want to be. There was something missing. But what? These days I look back and I know what it was. The fear of the Lord. Sounds strange? A few years ago, I received an email from a terrorist in Africa. He'd been killing people for 13 years. He heard a program of ours about the fear of the Lord. It was in that moment that he decided to lay down his gun. This is what he wrote. I realized that without the fear of the Lord, there can be no peace. No peace at all. The fear of the Lord. Who'd have thought?
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3: This is Contus Benedict with the thought for the day. Why not find yourself in church this Sunday? A lot of great churches in our region. Please continue to pray for the needs of each church, pastor, congregation, that the wonderful message of the Lord Jesus will go out. Isaiah 61 begins with some wonderful words. The Spirit of the Sovereign Lord is on me because the Lord has anointed me to proclaim good news to the people. The Lord Jesus stood up in the synagogue at Nazareth and read from Psalm 61. The Spirit of the Sovereign Lord is on me because the Lord has anointed me to proclaim good news to the poor. As he spoke and as he finished, he said, today this has been fulfilled. God spoke through the Lord Jesus. And I wonder how people felt as they stood there in the synagogue and heard this message. Some of them had known him from a child. I bet you some of them were saying, you've got to be kidding. All sorts of circumstances bring us to a point where we are challenged by what someone says. The good news is that many times it's not someone, it is God who speaks in our lives. Circumstances are designed to get our attention. We'll either turn to God or turn away from God or start a journey of discovery. Sometimes this takes us years. I look back in my own conversion, I look back in my own spiritual walk, in my own life. We're just about to complete 45 years of ministry and on to retirement, but never complete ministry as such. The journey has been a long one. And yet, throughout this period of time, it's obvious that God continues to teach. Same with everybody else, same with you. And the circumstances we experience in our lives are expected and do want us to focus on God. But the tragedy is that some turn their back on God because they don't like their circumstances. They don't like their difficult times. They don't like the pain. They don't like the suffering. Not that God causes these things. They're part and parcel of life. It rains on the just and the unjust, and that's the reality of life. And as long as sin is in the world, there will always be these things. The journey that God calls each one of us on is a journey of discovery. And it'll open our hearts and our minds to the possibilities of faith. The herald brings good news to the poor in spirit and the physically poor. But you want to know something about the good news? You want to know something about a herald? You want to know something about what the herald says? It's very simple. Good news means very little if it's not responded to. I can give you all the great advice under the sun, and God could stand in front of you and point you in the right direction. But the reality of it is, if you do not want to move, if you do not want to respond, then you will not receive the blessing of God in what you do, in what you say, in where you go. Thank God it doesn't stop there, though. What do you mean? Irrespective of our sin, the fact that we may not always hear clearly, the fact that we may stumble, fall, and fail, the grace and mercy of God is always there. Let's pray. Father, what a challenge. The challenge is not just to hear, but to respond. And the truth be known, there are times in our own lives where we've heard what you've said. We know what you've said, that we keep on asking you because we don't like what we hear. Yes, the truth of the matter is that we don't respond. But we thank you. We thank you that you set us on a journey of discovery and a journey of faith. And that every day is new, and that every day can be a day lived with you by our side with a consciousness of that. Continue to work in our lives, Father. Help us to be recipients of what you have to say and to respond to those things. May your light so shine within each one of us. May we be aware of your presence. May we be aware of your strength. May we be aware of your forgiveness and your grace and your mercy. And may we be conduits where your love, grace, and mercy is seen in this world, a world that doesn't want to know anything about you. Thank you that the Lord Jesus said, "The Spirit of the Sovereign Lord is on me, because the Lord has anointed me to proclaim the good news to the poor." Pray these things in his precious name. Amen. This has been Condus Benedict with a thought for the day.

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1: This is Condice Benedict with the thought for the day. Why not find yourself in church this Sunday? A lot of great churches in our region. Please continue to pray for the needs of each church, pastor, congregation, that the wonderful message of the Lord Jesus will go out. Isaiah 61 begins with some wonderful words. The Spirit of the Sovereign Lord is on me because the Lord has anointed me to proclaim good news to the people. The Lord Jesus stood up in the synagogue at Nazareth and read from Psalm 61. The Spirit of the Sovereign Lord is on me because the Lord has anointed me to proclaim good news to the poor. As he spoke and as he finished, he said, today this has been fulfilled. God spoke through the Lord Jesus. And I wonder how people felt as they stood there in the synagogue and heard this message. Some of them had known him from a child. I bet you some of them were saying, you've got to be kidding. All sorts of circumstances bring us to a point where we are challenged by what someone says. The good news is that many times it's not someone, it is God who speaks in our lives. Circumstances are designed to get our attention. We'll either turn to God or turn away from God or start a journey of discovery. Sometimes this takes us years. I look back in my own conversion. I look back in my own spiritual walk in my own life. We're just about to complete 45 years of ministry and on to retirement, but never complete ministry as such. The journey has been a long one. And yet throughout this period of time, it's obvious that God continues to teach. Same with everybody else, same with you. And the circumstances we experience in our lives are expected and do want us to focus on God. But the tragedy is that some turn their back on God because they don't like their circumstances. They don't like their difficult times. They don't like the pain. They don't like the suffering. Not that God causes these things. They're part and parcel of life. It rains on the just and the unjust, and that's the reality of life. And as long as sin is in the world, there will always be these things. The journey that God calls each one of us on is a journey of discovery, and it'll open our hearts and our minds to the possibilities of faith. The herald brings good news to the poor. The poor in spirit and the physically poor. But you want to know something about the good news? You want to know something about a herald? You want to know something about what the herald says? It's very simple. Good news means very little if it's not responded to. I can give you all the great advice under the sun, and God could stand in front of you and point you in the right direction. But the reality of it is, if you do not want to move, if you do not want to respond, then you will not receive the blessing of God in what you do, in what you say, in where you go. Thank God it doesn't stop there, though. What do you mean? Irrespective of our sin, the fact that we may not always hear clearly, the fact that we may stumble, fall, and fail, the grace and mercy of God is always there. Let's pray. Father, what a challenge. The challenge is not just to hear, but to respond. And the truth be known, there are times in our own lives where we've heard what you've said. We know what you've said, that we keep on asking you because we don't like what we hear. Yes, the truth of the matter is that we don't respond. But we thank you. We thank you that you set us on a journey of discovery and a journey of faith, and that every day is new, and that every day can be a day lived with you by our side with a consciousness of that. Continue to work in our lives, Father. Help us to be recipients of what you have to say and to respond to those things. May your light so shine within each one of us. May we be aware of your presence. May we be aware of your strength. May we be aware of your forgiveness and your grace and your mercy. And may we be conduits where your love, grace, and mercy is seen in this world, a world that doesn't want to know anything about you. Thank you that the Lord Jesus said, "The Spirit of the Sovereign Lord is on me, because the Lord has anointed me to proclaim the good news to the poor." Pray these things in his precious name. Amen. This has been Condus Benedict with a thought for the day.

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1: This is Condis Benedict with the thought for the day. Why not find yourself in church this Sunday? A lot of great churches in our region. Please continue to pray for the needs of each church, pastor, congregation, that the wonderful message of the Lord Jesus will go out. Isaiah 61 begins with some wonderful words. The Spirit of the Sovereign Lord is on me because the Lord has anointed me to proclaim good news to the people. The Lord Jesus stood up in the synagogue at Nazareth and read from Psalm 61. The Spirit of the Sovereign Lord is on me because the Lord has anointed me to proclaim good news to the poor. As he spoke and as he finished, he said, today this has been fulfilled. God spoke through the Lord Jesus. And I wonder how people felt as they stood there in the synagogue and heard this message. Some of them had known him from a child. I bet you some of them were saying, you've got to be kidding. All sorts of circumstances bring us to a point where we are challenged by what someone says. The good news is that many times it's not someone, it is God who speaks in our lives. Circumstances are designed to get our attention. We'll either turn to God or turn away from God or start a journey of discovery. Sometimes this takes us years. I look back in my own conversion, I look back in my own spiritual walk, in my own life. We're just about to complete 45 years of ministry and on to retirement, but never complete ministry as such. The journey has been a long one. And yet throughout this period of time, it's obvious that God continues to teach. Same with everybody else, same with you. And the circumstances we experience in our lives are expected and do want us to focus on God. But the tragedy is that some turn their back on God because they don't like their circumstances. They don't like their difficult times. They don't like the pain. They don't like the suffering. Not that God causes these things. They're part and parcel of life. It rains on the just and the unjust, and that's the reality of life. And as long as sin is in the world, there will always be these things. The journey that God calls each one of us on is a journey of discovery. And it'll open our hearts and our minds to the possibilities of faith. The herald brings good news to the poor in spirit and the physically poor. But you want to know something about the good news? You want to know something about a herald? You want to know something about what the herald says? It's very simple. Good news means very little if it's not responded to. I can give you all the great advice under the sun, and God could stand in front of you and point you in the right direction. But the reality of it is, if you do not want to move, if you do not want to respond, then you will not receive the blessing of God in what you do, in what you say, in where you go. Thank God it doesn't stop there, though. What do you mean? Irrespective of our sin, the fact that we may not always hear clearly, the fact that we may stumble, fall, and fail, the grace and mercy of God is always there. Let's pray. Father, what a challenge. The challenge is not just to hear, but to respond. And the truth be known, there are times in our own lives where we've heard what you've said. We know what you've said, that we keep on asking you because we don't like what we hear. Yes, the truth of the matter is that we don't respond. But we thank you. We thank you that you set us on a journey of discovery and a journey of faith. And that every day is new. And that every day can be a day lived with you by our side with a consciousness of that. Continue to work in our lives, Father. Help us to be recipients of what you have to say and to respond to those things. May your light so shine within each one of us. May we be aware of your presence. May we be aware of your strength. May we be aware of your forgiveness and your grace and your mercy. And may we be conduits where your love, grace, and mercy is seen in this world, a world that doesn't want to know anything about you. Thank you that the Lord Jesus said, "The Spirit of the Sovereign Lord is on me, because the Lord has anointed me to proclaim the good news to the poor." Pray these things in his precious name. Amen. This has been Condus Benedict with a thought for the day.

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1: This is Condis Benedict with the thought for the day. Why not find yourself in church this Sunday? A lot of great churches in our region. Please continue to pray for the needs of each church, pastor, congregation, that the wonderful message of the Lord Jesus will go out. Isaiah 61 begins with some wonderful words. The Spirit of the Sovereign Lord is on me because the Lord has anointed me to proclaim good news to the people. The Lord Jesus stood up in the synagogue at Nazareth and read from Psalm 61. The Spirit of the Sovereign Lord is on me because the Lord has anointed me to proclaim good news to the poor. As he spoke and as he finished, he said, today this has been fulfilled. God spoke through the Lord Jesus. And I wonder how people felt as they stood there in the synagogue and heard this message. Some of them had known him from a child. I bet you some of them were saying, you've got to be kidding. All sorts of circumstances bring us to a point where we are challenged by what someone says. The good news is that many times it's not someone, it is God who speaks in our lives. Circumstances are designed to get our attention. We'll either turn to God or turn away from God or start a journey of discovery. Sometimes this takes us years. I look back in my own conversion, I look back in my own spiritual walk, in my own life. We're just about to complete 45 years of ministry and on to retirement, but never complete ministry as such. The journey has been a long one. And yet throughout this period of time, it's obvious that God continues to teach. Same with everybody else, same with you. And the circumstances we experience in our lives are expected and do want us to focus on God. But the tragedy is that some turn their back on God because they don't like their circumstances. They don't like their difficult times. They don't like the pain. They don't like the suffering. Not that God causes these things. They're part and parcel of life. It rains on the just and the unjust, and that's the reality of life. And as long as sin is in the world, there will always be these things. The journey that God calls each one of us on is a journey of discovery. And it'll open our hearts and our minds to the possibilities of faith. The herald brings good news to the poor in spirit and the physically poor. But you want to know something about the good news? You want to know something about a herald? You want to know something about what the herald says? It's very simple. Good news means very little if it's not responded to. I can give you all the great advice under the sun, and God could stand in front of you and point you in the right direction. But the reality of it is, if you do not want to move, if you do not want to respond, then you will not receive the blessing of God in what you do, in what you say, in where you go. Thank God it doesn't stop there, though.

on a journey of discovery and a journey of faith, and that every day is new, and that every day can be a day lived with you by our side with a consciousness of that. Continue to work in our lives, Father. Help us to be recipients of what you have to say and to respond to those things. May your light so shine within each one of us. May we be aware of your presence. May we be aware of your strength. May we be aware of your forgiveness and your grace and your mercy. And may we be conduits where your love, grace, and mercy is seen in this world, a world that doesn't want to know anything about you. Thank you that the Lord Jesus said, "The Spirit of the Sovereign Lord is on me, because the Lord has anointed me to proclaim the good news to the poor." Pray these things in his precious name. Amen. This has been Condus Benedict with a thought for the day.

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1: This is Condis Benedict with the thought for the day. Why not find yourself in church this Sunday? A lot of great churches in our region. Please continue to pray for the needs of each church, pastor, congregation, that the wonderful message of the Lord Jesus will go out. Isaiah 61 begins with some wonderful words. The Spirit of the Sovereign Lord is on me because the Lord has anointed me to proclaim good news to the people. The Lord Jesus stood up in the synagogue at Nazareth and read from Psalm 61, "The Spirit of the Sovereign Lord is on me because the Lord has anointed me to proclaim good news to the poor." As he spoke and as he finished, he said, "Today this has been fulfilled." God spoke through the Lord Jesus. And I wonder how people felt as they stood there in the synagogue and heard this message. Some of them had known him from a child. I bet you some of them were saying, "You've got to be kidding." All sorts of circumstances bring us to a point where we are challenged by what someone says. The good news is that many times it's not someone, it is God who speaks in our lives. Circumstances are designed to get our attention. We'll either turn to God or turn away from God or start a journey of discovery. Sometimes this takes us years. I look back in my own conversion. I look back in my own spiritual walk, in my own life. We're just about to complete 45 years of ministry and on to retirement, but never complete ministry as such. The journey has been a long one. And yet, throughout this period of time, it's obvious that God continues to teach. Same with everybody else, same with you. And the circumstances we experience in our lives are expected and do want us to focus on God. But the tragedy is that some turn their back on God because they don't like their circumstances. They don't like their difficult times. They don't like the pain. They don't like the suffering. Not that God causes these things. They're part and parcel of life. It rains on the just and the unjust, and that's the reality of life. And as long as sin is in the world, there will always be these things. The journey that God calls each one of us on is a journey of discovery, and it'll open our hearts and our minds to the possibilities of faith. The herald brings good news to the poor. The poor in spirit and the physically poor. But you want to know something about the good news? You want to know something about a herald? You want to know something about what the herald says? It's very simple. Good news means very little if it's not responded to. I can give you all the great advice under the sun, and God could stand in front of you and point you in the right direction. But the reality of it is, if you do not want to move, if you do not want to respond, then you will not receive the blessing of God in what you do.

0: in what you say, in where you go. Thank God it doesn't stop there, though. What do you mean? Irrespective of our sin, the fact that we may not always hear clearly, the fact that we may stumble, fall, and fail, the grace and mercy of God is always there. Let's pray. Father, what a challenge. The challenge is not just to hear, but to respond. And the truth be known, there are times in our own lives where we've heard what you've said. We know what you've said, that we keep on asking you because we don't like what we hear. Yes, the truth of the matter is that we don't respond. But we thank you. We thank you that you set us on a journey of discovery and a journey of faith, and that every day is new, and that every day can be a day lived with you by our side with a consciousness of that. Continue to work in our lives, Father. Help us to be recipients of what you have to say and to respond to those things. May your light so shine within each one of us. May we be aware of your presence. May we be aware of your strength. May we be aware of your forgiveness and your grace and your mercy. And may we be conduits where your love, grace, and mercy is seen in this world, a world that doesn't want to know anything about you. Thank you that the Lord Jesus said, "The Spirit of the Sovereign Lord is on me, because the Lord has anointed me to proclaim the good news to the poor." Pray these things in his precious name. Amen. This has been Condus Benedict with a thought for the day.
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1: Dan Patterson, the founder of Questioning Christianity, explores the final moments of Jesus on the cross.
2: Jesus cried out in a loud voice, "Eloi, Eloi, lama sabachthani," which means, my God, why have you forsaken me?" No doubt the guttural Aramaic cry from Jesus' lips was forever seared into the memory of the eyewitnesses to his brutal execution. Beyond merely embracing our suffering, though, Jesus' words, they strike a note of hope. When we are tempted to believe in our suffering, that God either isn't there or that he doesn't care, and it is through this suffering that God will bring about salvation. The darkness of Easter Friday was a costly but necessary precursor to the dawn of Easter Sunday. Who can you encourage that despite our darkness, God has not abandoned them, and that after the darkness, God promises there will always be a dawn?
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4: 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Proverbs 27:12 says, "A prudent person foresees danger and takes precautions. 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Or as Granny would say, you need a rainy day emergency fund, because it's only a matter of time until we have a rainy day and an emergency. 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Money set aside to only use when things go wrong. Ultimately, we want to end up with between 3 and 6 months of our monthly expenses in an emergency fund. 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Now, this presupposes that you know how much you're spending each month. If you're an employee, then 3 months of expenses is your target. If you are self-employed or single, your target is 6 months, because your work might be less certain or you're relying on only one income. So, for example, if you're spending $3,000 per month and you're an employee, then you need to set aside $9,000. If you're self-employed, then set aside $18,000. If you're married and one of you is self-employed and the other is an employee, then save, say, $12,000. Do you currently have a fully funded emergency fund? My experience is most people don't. Don't you like the idea of setting funds aside for emergencies? Often I find that women find this very comforting. Now, I know this is somewhat generalizing, but that's my experience. Maybe the blokes just aren't willing to express this openly. Lots of people I meet tell me they have an emergency fund in the form of a credit card or a mortgage redraw. Does that sound like a prudent plan to you? Going into more debt when an emergency happens? What you really need is a separate bank account that's clearly identified and easy to access, but not too easy. An online saver account or a mortgage offset account are great. Now, getting this quantum of money together might take some time. I recommend that you initially get together $1,000 as fast as possible. Sell something if you need to, just get the first $1,000 together fast. Now, to be clear, an emergency fund is not for the handbag sale or the new set of wheels for the car or even Christmas presents, as these should be part of your normal budget. It is for genuine emergencies. Genuine emergencies are when something dies, for example, a fridge or a car or a family member. So how do you know when you should access the emergency fund? Well, if you're part of a couple, then the idea would be to discuss the emergency, discuss what options you have, sleep on it, and if you both agree, and only if you both agree, then use the emergency fund. If you're a single person, you may wish to have an accountability partner. When the emergency fund is accessed, then it is critical to get the fund back up to the right balance as soon as possible once the emergency is behind you. Getting this right can end dependency on credit cards through a well-planned budget and emergency fund. In my experience, this is a really exciting time for people. Getting off the credit card treadmill and having a safety net in place is just another step towards financial peace and freedom.
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1: 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No, I don't see the devil behind every bush. That's just not me. But as believers in Jesus Christ, we do need to know there's a conspiracy going on. Greater powers than humanity continue to wage an insidious war. If you don't understand that, you will be hopelessly confused by the onslaught of unbiblical ideas that come with living in this old fallen world. So here's my strong exhortation. 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
1: Contrast Benedict with a thought. God rewards those who obey him. The Lord Jesus calls us to obey. Obedience to God is not a burden. It's the proof of our love for him and the reality of his love for us. John the Apostle put it this way in 1 John chapter 5, verses 2 and 3. This is how we know that we love the children of God, by loving God and carrying out his commands. In fact, this is love for God, to keep his commands, and his commands are not burdensome. Why does John say that God's commands are not burdensome? There are two reasons for this. God enables, God empowers. Paul summed it up beautifully in Ephesians chapter 3. Now unto him who is able to do immeasurably more than all we ask or imagine, according to his power that is at work within us, God is able to do more than we could ask or think or imagine. Amazing, isn't it? This has been Con Dispenedic with a thought.
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1: There was once a father who, all the way home from church, fussed about the sermon and then fussed about the traffic. Hi there, I'm Chuck Swindoll. And then this man fussed about how late the meal was served. And then when it was served, the same man bowed his head and said a great prayer. Just as they were passing the potatoes, his small son said, "Daddy, did God hear you when you left church and started fussing about the sermon and the traffic?" Father sort of blushed and said, "Well, yes, son, he heard me." "And Daddy, did God hear you when you prayed for this food we're eating?" "Yes, son, he heard me." "So, Daddy, which one did God believe?" Never forget, my friend, your kids are watching and listening.
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